0: home and tell my kids in the morning, Dad didn't win.
1: Dad did not win.
0: Crushing.
1: Heartbreaking evenings, Dan.
0: Crushing.
1: I'm with you on that.
0: Crushing. Who is the best New York Knick of all time, in your opinion?
1: It's hard for me to say anybody but Walt Clyde Frazier, because we've been partners on the air for 30 years, and he won two championships and was, I mean, just so special, and they don't win those championships without him. It's also hard not to say Patrick Ewing, because of what he was, the numbers he put up year after year after year. So if you want to say either one of them, I'm okay with you. But I have to go with Clyde because of my on-air partnership.
0: Mike was on the call in the Eastern Conference Finals with the Knicks and the Cavaliers with Richard Jefferson, Tim Legler. You remember the Garden sounding like this?
1: Yeah, I mean, over time there's here and there, but there's always a special sound, and it's always a little extra something when it's been a long time since. And that goes for any fan base in any city. When you haven't won in a long time, and all of a sudden, wow, this could be the year. There's nothing like it for a sports fan. I mean, anybody who thinks about the teams they root for when that year finally comes around again. But this year has been extra special because of how horrible it ended last year in the conference finals, and how this year there were questions. I mean, this was not a smooth sailing year at all. They had a lot of uneven stretches. Wonder, are they as good as they were last year? And then for them to have this type of play, this type of dominance, I think has made it the decibel level a little extra.
0: I think there's some rewriting of history here, certainly with Jalen Brunson. Because if I said to Knicks fans, when you just got Jalen Brunson, that's your leader right there, I don't know if they would have been in unison. Yes, we finally found our number one option.
1: No question. I mean, the vast majority of people thought, okay, he's a good player, but boy, did they overpay for him. And at his press conference, when they introduced him, somebody asked him, do you view yourself as a savior? He says, I am nothing even close to being a savior. And I would imagine even Jalen himself would admit, yes, Jalen had high expectations and knew he could be a great player. I think he might admit he didn't know if he could make this level. I mean, he's one of the great point guards of his era in these last 4 or 5 years, and he's one of the great playoff performers. Very few have ever done what he's done, go from what he does in the regular season to the playoffs on a consistent basis. So I know his dad didn't think he was going to be this great, and Jalen probably would admit it himself.
0: And if you get the under 30 years of age New York Knicks fan, they're looking at Jalen Brunson as the greatest Knicks player of all time, not realizing what Frazier did in 70 and 73 and Willis Reed did and Patrick Ewing there for 15 years. I get it. That 7th Avenue group, that's, you know, that crazy group of fans, and most of them are under the age of 30. They've never had any whiff of success, and now they're taking full advantage of that and giving you that home court advantage that, you know, people, it's weird how they have this, Mike. Players talk about playing the Garden. Not the Knicks. They play the Garden, and it's still a magical place. And how would you compare OKC to the Garden with Noy's home court advantage?
1: Volume is as high, but the atmosphere it's just different. And you mentioned the players. I've been talking about this for 20 years. Yes, the Knicks do have a home court advantage, but they also have a home court disadvantage. Because most players, especially the best players on opposing teams, they can't wait to play there. They can't play under those stage lights, in front of the celebrities, in front of that buzz that building has, like very few others have. So in some ways, it's a disadvantage. And quite frankly, the last couple of years for the Knicks, they've had some really horrible playoff losses at home. Even one of their losses this year was at home, the game two against Atlanta. Most of their signature wins in the past 3 years in the Brunson era have been road victories.
0: And you look at how this team was constructed. You know, you're giving up 5 first-round draft picks for Bridges. You bring in Brunson, maybe he's a complimentary figure. Karl Anthony Towns, I think maybe fans were ready to ship him out so you could get Giannis. You know, Josh Hart, like, it's just kind of uniquely built, but it feels like it's a true team, unlike when you had Carmelo. you know, at

0: only with your hands up. Don't jump. Allow him to jump into you.
1: It's easier said than done, for sure. You can know the scout that the pump fake is coming, but then when he hits the couple, you just get anxious. And the one thing about Shay, you get real anxious, Dan, like real anxious. One thing about Shay that I figured out is nothing moves him. He doesn't show emotion, and that's frustrating to go against because you can't really read him. He could be so frustrated inside, but no problem. And as a competitor, you want to draw him into that fight, and he's just saying, oh, you're going to foul me again? I'll just live at the free throw line. So he's playing a different game of chess. I'm not sure it's possible just to make him do any one thing, but I would absolutely, you know, try to be the second to leave the floor. Let him shoot and contest late without going for the pump fakes.
0: Yeah, it's an interesting team philosophy that they have because they feel like next man up, or not you tonight, it's you tonight. I mean, it is sustainable, but it's kind of interesting that, you know, SGA, even when he has an off night, it just feels like somebody else realizes and rise to the occasion. That's a true testament to how that team has been built.
1: Yes, and the culture. And Coach Daigneault, if you think about it, he may not play Isaiah Joe for three quarters, but then play him in the fourth quarter. And Isaiah Joe is okay with it. Like most teams, they're like, what do you mean I'm not playing? I didn't check out. I ain't playing until after halftime. I'm not playing. Don't even put me in. They have a culture where they don't care who it is. We were 5-4. I think it was game 3 or 4, whatever one it was. Shay was out there with 4 bench players. The starters didn't play at all in the fourth quarter. They may have played very little in the fourth quarter. They won the game. They were over there cheering. That culture is special, and it's almost like they realize their culture is special in real time. They're not like, man, we should have did this when we were all young. Like, they figured it out, and you got to give credit to Coach Daigneault for that as well.
0: He's Jamal Crawford, NBA on NBC game analyst, and game 6 on NBC and Peacock tomorrow at 8:30 Eastern. And I was curious, when you hear people in the media label a team quit, like the Cavaliers in that last game, they quit. It's a really rough word to use. If you use it, you're a former player, or if somebody who's the opposition or maybe the team or a coach, whatever. Did you ever play on a team that you thought quit?
1: I'm not sure. I was on a team that quit early in my career, my Bulls days. We got beat so much, I'm not sure we were quitting, or they were just, you know, just like that, trying to follow that Jordan, you know, Last Dance championship a couple years later wasn't it. So I'm not sure anybody quit, but to be labeled that is harsh, right? Like that's like the worst thing you could say about a team. As competitors, as the best athletes in the world, having that mentality, that's one of the worst things you could say about them. But hey, when I saw Jalen Brunson come through with the fake and it looked like Curly Neal kind of, and everybody froze and looked at him, and it was like the Globetrotters against the Washington Generals that last play where he just walked in for a layup. I couldn't believe it. So there was something there.
0: But not quitting?
1: They may have tapped out a little bit. Just tapped out a little bit. Hey, they weren't front running, but they may have been running front. There was something going on there.
0: Whatever happened to the greatest game never played at Rucker Park?
1: Oh, my goodness. The blackout.
0: Yeah.
1: It was incredible, Dan. It was, Jay-Z told me that he rolled past the park at like 10 a.m. and there was already like 7,000 to 8,000 people outside. The game wasn't until 5 that night. So people could not wait. You know, Fat Joe, Jay-Z, Terror Squad, Rockefeller, they all had their kind of rap beef that spilled over. And myself, LeBron, Sebastian Telfair, Eddie Curry, Kenyon Martin, we're all outside 40-40 and we're about to go to the park. But then the sun's starting to go down, the lights go out.
0: And now 40-40 was Jay-Z's club.
1: Jay-Z's club outside right there in Midtown, and we had to go to Harlem to 155th. And we're like, okay, the lights went out. This is New York City. Nobody's thinking the lights are going to stay out, right? So it gets dark. And now we can't go play a game because it's at nighttime, everybody's there, the last game of the summer. And we tried to go there and like put the bus lights on. We always had this Rockefeller bus, this S. Dot Carter bus. So we'd get picked up at 40-40. Jay-Z had this private bus for us. We'd go to the park, get out like celebrities. You know, he was really the only celebrity besides LeBron, of course, at that time. We were just NBA players. These guys are the celebs. And then we couldn't play the game. And so when that happened, we had to go to a radio station. Everybody's listening to Hot 97. We're talking stuff. Fat Joe and those guys are talking stuff. It's crazy. And the game never happened. Never happened. And it's like in folklore now. They said they had Yao Ming. We said we had Shaq. Neither one were seen, but both called in saying they were going to play. Like, it was just, it's crazy. It was crazy.

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0: offensive coordinator. His name escapes me.
1: Kevin Decker.
0: Kevin Decker was very high. Very high on our OC board.
1: I loved that Old Dominion offense last year.
0: I believe he might have actually been early game endorsed.
1: He was early game endorsed. That offense hummed.
0: And then transfer portal, which I just found out this morning, Aaron Nolan.
1: Aaron Nolan could potentially be in the starting quarterback over there at Memphis for week one.
0: We'll have eyes on Memphis.
1: And UNLV coached by Dan Mullen.
0: Fun.
1: So very fun. That offense hums.
0: Mm-hmm.
1: If you like points, I like points. Going to be worth staying up for that 10 o'clock kickoff time in Las Vegas between UNLV and Memphis. Just sneaky, fun college football game. But in terms of coaches that we endorse and don't endorse, one of the endorsees for the South Carolina baseball job, off the board, James Ramsey has re-upped with Georgia Tech. Now, our pal Tyler Head made a good point on Twitter yesterday where he says contracts can be broken, which is very true. However, I don't know if this one is. I don't know if a contract with Georgia Tech, who does have the ability to put in a lot of resources to their baseball program, that does really care about that baseball program, considering they are the number two national seed, and you can make a case that Georgia Tech is the best team in college baseball. They're on a roll right now, and rightfully so. Georgia Tech doing the thing you should do, and that's not let that guy out of your building.
0: Now, here's where it gets tough. Here's where it gets tough, because I would imagine that James and his agent, or his agent acting solely in his client's best interest, took early game clips of the early game and said, hey, those fools in Columbia are talking about my client. Do you want him to stay? Georgia Tech says yes. I said, well, you're going to have to pay him. You're going to have to extend his contract. And what I'm concerned with is that Dan Fitzgerald runs the same play. Steve Sabins runs the same play, because that's the perfect time of leverage for you as a client when you're hot. And there's a team out there that wants you. The agent's going to go and say, hey, listen, my client is hot in the streets. What you going to do? So that is a little bit concerning to me on the coach's search, because other agents could potentially see that and say, hey, our guy's hot right now also.
1: And I think the one coach that's in that group that I think you could still make it worth their while, even if their current school ponies it up, would be Dan Fitzgerald. Because Kansas would have to pony up a lot of money. They're exactly second to last in the Big 12 in terms of operating budget in baseball.
0: Yeah, so his agent could be like, hey, our client's hot, and they'd be like, okay.
1: They turn their pockets inside out, and they're like, I don't know what else you want from me, pal. I don't know what else you want. You want to give him a help and me sell some of the stuff, I guess, if we have? Should we sell James Naismith's
0: rules of basketball? To be honest, you said Dan's in that situation. I kind of believe Coastal's in that same situation, just because financially – it'd be really difficult to compete with top level. So I guess I feel maybe even okay.
1: I think for those two guys,
0: I think we're all right.
1: You can withstand it. And then I think with Dan specifically, he does not have the same emotional connection to Kansas that Kevin Schnall would have at Coastal, which still leads me to believe that maybe you're most likely, right? If you're poking and prodding for a yes from Kevin Schnall, you may get it, you may not. I think the Dan Fitzgerald thing would almost be a layup. Yes, just knowing what I know about Kansas baseball, what they operate with, I think that one may be the most likely one. But coming up next, we love lists on this show. We love it. It's our thing. And The Athletic released a list of the top 100 transfers in college football. Is there a Gamecock on that list? If so, where are they? Well, we'll tell you, and we'll see if they're correct or not next here on The Early Game.
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17: I-20 westbound just before exit 92, still trying to get that earlier tie-up cleaned up this morning. And in downtown Columbia, we have an accident reported Hampton Street at Hugie. Lesser chances for some rain today. Could see an isolated thunderstorm, easy for me to say, later this afternoon. 90 for the high. 85 tomorrow under partly cloudy conditions. And then we drop down a little bit to 82 on Saturday. Again, a chance for some scattered showers. But right now, we're looking at 73 on 107.5. The Game.

0: downtown Columbia. Still getting things cleaned up. Hampton at Hugie, earlier accident there. Also an accident, Zinker Road at Old Price Road. And that rain is just kind of not going away, but not a washout today. Just a chance for maybe a couple isolated thunderstorms late this afternoon. Overall, it's going to be a high of 90 and definitely humid out there. 85 tomorrow with some cloudy skies, and then maybe a few showers popping back in on Saturday with a high of 82. For Sunday, clouds and 79. Right now, though, starting off the morning again, a little muggy out there, 72.
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1: 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Tyler Head and Wes Mitchell hanging out with Lexi Winters of Gamecock Softball here on your Thursday on The Game. And a lot of good stuff in that first segment there. I want to go back to what you were saying, though, about being a bat girl. You said that was around 2012, right? Is that the first season you said you did that?
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0: 2025 started off kind of rough for me because I was told I was probably going to need rotator cuff surgery, and I didn't want to go through the rehab. 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

0: So my relegation idea, of course, it'll never come to fruition. I'd love to see it come to fruition. But the SEC's batting around all kinds of crazy ideas. And one of the things, Captain Davis's clip number one, is Steve Sarkisian yesterday, who's basically like, hey, you know what? Let's just let each conference have their own playoff. Here's Steve Sarkisian yesterday at SEC spring meetings offering his theory on how to get to the postseason.
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0: 2025 started off kind of rough for me because I was told I was probably going to need rotator cuff surgery, and I didn't want to go through the rehab. 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
5: Minutes after 3 o'clock on a Thursday. Welcome back in, Jay and Terry. Post Game Show coming at you on another balmy afternoon in the capital city. It could be worse. Had a nice discussion about the weather yesterday when the kickoff times for the first three games were announced. Again, I'm you fans on the East stands on the opener, I'm pulling for you, man. You'll be fine.
6: But the good news is like they're gonna hand out fans and they'll give them like maybe a discount on the tickets, right?
5: Sure.
6: And maybe forget to get given fans, get those big fans that you have.
5: Well, like, you know what they should do? Seriously, like Cocky, instead of any kind of t-shirt gun, every time out, Cocky comes running by with a hose.
6: Oh, that would be so
5: cool. And just shoots it up into the East stands.
6: Well, you know, they're
5: and if you're in the upper deck, I don't know what to tell you.
6: They do that at Camden Yards now because the Orioles had the homer hose start a few years ago. So okay. Now they spray the fans and the bleachers. So maybe you need Cocky to
5: come.
6: Although
5: I'm not sure if that really helps unless you know the water's really cold, because otherwise it's just going to hit the metal bleachers or hit the cement and just turn into steam. Does that make it better? That would be fun though, to see Cocky running by with
6: just
5: a big fire hose.
6: Through with a hose, yeah. And just hosing down everybody.
5: But it's got to be cold.
6: Oh, very cold.
5: Got to be cold.
6: Now, and it's got to be you got to turn it on the mist.
5: Yeah.
6: It's got to be on the mist. It can't be on the spray.
5: But you know what? I don't want somebody to complain or somebody to go, "Hey, ruin my shirt."
6: Think somebody go crazy.

0: 20 minutes after 4 o'clock on a Thursday. Welcome back in. Jay and Terry with you. Post-game show rolling on. More from the SEC meetings. Again, the presidents and chancellors have come out today saying they do not support the pooling of media rights across the entire landscape of college football. I don't blame them. I feel like I get. I mean, you're not wrong, but there, Terry, there's no look. And like I say, let's take the SEC out for a minute. Let's talk Big Ten. You said I was going to be the SEC, but now we're both going to be the Big Ten for a minute. But I'm going to let you be Michigan's president or AD, your choice. All right, you're just Mr. Michigan right now.
1: I got to be Mr. Michigan.
0: You're a Michigan man.
1: I probably want to be the president because I think it makes me more.
0: Okay.
1: Dope.
0: Okay. Hey, president of Michigan.
1: Sure.
0: You're doing really well right now when it comes to TV money, right? You're making about $75 million a year off your Big Ten deals.

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5: 20 minutes after 5 o'clock on this Thursday. Welcome back in. Jay and Terry with you here. Gamecock Notebook time indeed. Just in case you missed it yesterday, the first three kickoff times for Carolina football were announced as the Gamecocks will open with Kent State. That'll be a 12:45 game for the opener. Game two against Towson. That's a 7 o'clock game at Williams-Brice. And game three is the conference opener against Mississippi State. That will be at 4:15. And Terry and I were talking yesterday about that you need to win those three, certainly. Then you'll go to Alabama, and then you'll host Kentucky. And in those first five, you know, it's almost a must, in my opinion, to hit the goals that you want to hit, which is to get back into the conversation for the college football playoff. You got to be 4-1. Anything worse than 4-1 after those five, unless you go on some kind of miracle run.
6: Remember,
5: in the second half of
6: the heater
5: season
6: 2 years ago at the end of the year.
5: Yeah, and if you can do that again, that's great. But considering what the end of that schedule looks like,
6: you want to stack as many wins earlier when it's favorable.
5: I mean, Tennessee's back on the schedule. Georgia's back on the schedule. Mm-hmm. Florida's back on the schedule. You're mm-hmm. going to Clemson. You're going to Alabama. It's always a big ask, but. Yep. It's May. I'm not going to sit here and start talking about, you know, football scheduling, and we'll get into all of that so many times come July and August. But we mentioned that yesterday, you know. But there's a couple of games in there. Tennessee coming to Columbia, A&M mm-hmm. coming to Columbia. Mm-hmm. I don't know if those are what you're going to call. Tennessee might be a type of toss-up.
6: I feel like we know there's so many unknowns now because of the way the sport is, whatever, if you want to call it evolved, whatever. I think we know Georgia's going to be good. We know Alabama in some form is going to be good. Mm-hmm. I think
5: Oklahoma will be good
6: again. I think A&M's going to be good under Elko.
5: Yeah.
6: Tennessee, yeah, they have a question mark at quarterback.

the language as I read this seems to me that it's wanting to be neutral and it's wanting to make things even, as much as even as possible, as even can be in the world of college athletics. But it also seems to me to be crafted in a way to muffle, perhaps a better word, quell the power of the Southeastern Conference and the Big Ten, the two big boys. And I'll give you a couple of examples. Allow pulling of media rights if 75% of the FBS agrees. Okay. Well, that means to take all your TV revenue, that every conference, you put it into one big pot and then you distribute it. Oh gosh. Wouldn't the ACC love that? Wouldn't the Big 12 love that? The Sun Belt, the Conference USA? It'd be great, because they would get shares of SEC and Big Ten money. And correct me if I'm wrong, but when you take all the conferences, and I do believe there are 10 power or 10 FBS conferences, 4 power conferences, and 6 group of 6 conferences. if you don't have the SEC and Big Ten, you still have a majority. You still hit that 75% threshold. And here's the other one. Then this one is really blatant. Section 205. Freeze mergers for leagues with $1 billion or more in 2025 revenue. There are only two conferences that can say that they have $1 billion or more in revenue in the 2025 fiscal year. And I think that's the SEC and Big Ten. So it's basically constricting those two conferences. Who would have the most to gain in these instances? Well, obviously the ACC and the Big 12. Who resides in the Big 12? Texas Tech. Who has a super booster who's been very vocal about getting this kind of legislation on the books and moving, who has been very vocal about doing all he can to not elevate his own school, but to try to bring down the other two conferences. That would be Texas Tech and Cody Campbell. His fingerprints are all over this, and I'm sure Matt Brown of the Extra Points newsletter will agree. This is a blatant effort, a blatant attempt to stymie the powers of the Big Ten and SEC. It's what it is. And to say that it's neutral or even or balanced, I think is, that's mistaken. It's mistaken. Some of these are truly to create guardrails. We keep using that word, in order to get things running in a certain direction, to be able to monitor and control certain aspects of everything outside of actual competition. Ergo, the one transfer for undergrads, 5 years of eligibility. But the rest, it's to keep the two super conferences from splitting off and doing their own thing, something we've heard more and more about in recent weeks. Even this week, it popped back up. It was one of the topics at SEC Media Days, or rather SEC Spring Meetings. Will the SEC, should the SEC break off and do its own thing? We'll dive deeper into it with Matt Brown of the Extra Point newsletter in a few minutes. One other thing before we go to the break, and I was talking about the SEC spring meetings, and I began the show by mentioning that the 2014 playoff is a hot topic of conversation, that the ACC and the Big 12 are now on board with the Big Ten's plan for a 2014 playoff. Notre Dame's on board, which is very big. But the SEC continues to be the lone holdout for anything else. What happens if that comes to life? If we get a 2014 playoff, it's more than just having more teams playing in the playoff, having more teams in the postseason tournament. It's a different calendar. And there's already talk about moving up this season to week zero, having it start before Labor Day. Well, that's one way to extend the calendar, but you're also going to have to push into December. You're going to have the first 2 weeks of December for the first couple of rounds of playoff games. That means, obviously, the elimination of conference championships, and that's something that we've discussed. But here's something else.

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